0: funsies.
1: Funsies?
0: No.
1: You seem like a guy who would use a lot of, who would use funsie in a regular day occurrence. You're out there talking to people, hey, just doing this for funsies. See you driving around for funsies. All right. Matt, I'll tell you what, atmosphere is going to be really good tonight. Wednesday night behind us here, start of the NFL season. Very strong crowd. Lots of folks signing up for contests. Lots of bets coming in. The excitement is here. First NFL game of the season. And then tomorrow night, San Francisco visiting, or not visiting the Rams, down in Australia to take on the Rams.
0: I'm actually looking forward to tomorrow night's game a little bit more than tonight's game. And I do have a bet on tomorrow night's game.
1: For funsies?
0: Not just for fun. This is for business, too. I played 49ers plus four tomorrow night. But you have a fun prop tonight on Jadarian Price, Seahawks running back over 12.5 carries.
1: We'll be counting. We should have a counter on the screen there. We'll do a Jadarian Price counter.
0: Hopefully the price is right tonight for the Seahawks.
1: Kickoff just moments away, and Matt,
0: you know what? We got to get Super Dave Ross's Super Bowl prediction. Can we get that? What do you think?
1: I mean, it's going to stun you, folks. It's going to shock you.
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1: Right now, Matt, the New England Patriots trotting onto the field in Seattle. They just unveiled the Super Bowl banner, the second one in franchise history, and the Seattle Seahawks, a 3-point favorite tonight. And just as we went to break, Matt, the total here at Circa ticked up to 44.5. Station's Casino,

0: to start the NFL season. We are underway, a play action, and another first down, Jaxon Smith-Njigba down to midfield.
1: Seahawks have a new offensive coordinator tonight, and he has dialed up a couple of nice plays to start the game.
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6: 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And when I'm betting Major League Baseball, one of the first pitching tendencies I look at is a starter's reverse platoon splits. Now, that's when a pitcher actually performs better against same-handed hitters than most expect, especially when a lineup is loaded with opposite-handed hitters. 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
8: 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So Dan Campbell is a riverboat gambler. 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Fourth and five, fourth and eight from the opponent's 48-yard line. 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
0: First series of the season for the Super Bowl champions leads to nada, a punt. Sack at around midfield after a strong start. Matt, you talked about it. You could have got 4.5 quickly here after a couple of nice plays. And now, live line, back down to 3.5, and it's minus $1.34 at DraftKings.

0: We get super conservative, right? With some backup quarterbacks come in, you would think, oh boy, we're doomed. I don't think they're doomed with Drew Lock. I think he's going to be okay.
1: Drew Lock entering the game for the Seattle Seahawks. 7 minutes to go in the first quarter. Seahawks with the ball inside their own 10-yard line. What a start to the NFL season.
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10: 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I'm not saying he's Drew Brees. 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I'm not going to be someone who doubts them.
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1: Drew Lock in for Sam Darnold as the Seattle Seahawks say that Sam Darnold questionable to return tonight due to a hip injury. So that is the update from the Seattle Seahawks. And Drew Lock in the game right now. Live total with 4:35 to go in the first.

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1: just like that?
0: 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Five carries. Come on, let's get eight more. Let's cash this prop.
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7: On the offensive side of the ball, it's the wide receiver room. They lost Zachariah Branch. They lost Dylan Bell, who was a utility guy for them. They lost Noah Thomas, who scored a touchdown in the Bengals preseason game. Wide receiver, somebody needs to step up, be a go-to playmaker for Gunnar Stockton. They want more chunk plays on offense through the air to push the ball down the field. And then on the defensive side of the ball, they need a premier pass rusher. They need a guy that they can count on to get the quarterback on the ground in a clear pass rushing situation. Going back to last year, a lot of pressure in the pocket, a lot of disruption in the pocket, but not as many sacks as Georgia fans became accustomed to with those great defenses in 21 and 22, which led them to national championships. So who is going to step up in that regard and be Georgia's elite pass rusher?
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8: 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Generally, scripted drives in the National Football League have a higher rate of success than we think, and so the in-game market tends to overreact just a little bit to some of those types of scores, especially when it's something that can't be repeated, like a kickoff return or others. For more actionable information, make sure you check out VSiN.com.
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0: Another punt, Matt, as we start the early part of the second quarter. 14:48 to go, second quarter, scoreless between the Patriots and the Seahawks. Drew Lock almost throws an interception.

0: side of the NFC North. But it's going to be a fun year of football, and the Rams, I think, start 1-0.
1: Ryan, I appreciate you doing this as always, my friend. You do a tremendous job. Can't wait to listen to you on the call. Westwood One. Everyone give Ryan a follow at RyanHarris_68. Westwood One, Super Bowl champ. Appreciate the time as always, man, and enjoy the season because it's finally here and we don't have to talk about soccer and baseball anymore.
0: It was fun, soccer and baseball, and we really enjoyed the World Cup. But our sport is here now. Thank you very much.
1: Thank you, Ryan. That was awesome, buddy. And I'm like you. I'm now a believer. I'm defending Bo Nix like I'm a Broncos fan. It's absolutely absurd. It's something I never anticipated happening ever in my entire life. Awesome stuff from Ryan Harris. Love chatting with that guy. Listen to him over on Westwood One all season long. Awesome insight there from Ryan. All right, we still have a lot to get to on the show. I've got plenty of plays we're going to talk about as far as college football and the NFL are concerned. The dogs that I think are live in underdoggy style. We'll hear from some college coaches as well, as there's one big game that I think a playoff spot is on the line this week, and it's probably getting overshadowed because there's Texas and Ohio State. But to me, inject Memphis and Boise on the Smurf turf into my veins. Our guy, Charles Huff, who we bet 13-1 on Memphis to make the college football playoff. It comes down to this, baby. It comes down to this matchup with Boise, because if they win the American, they'll have wins over UNLV. They'll have a win over Boise. And if those two teams take care of business in their respective leagues, Tigers might be going dance. We'll touch on that more. But when we return, one of the sharpest dudes out there, Eric Cohen, shares his best bets for the week right here on Cashing Out.
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8: You look at the schedule this year, Notre Dame on November 7th, an incredibly difficult game that everyone has circled. But in terms of the ACC, I still have a lot of respect for having to go into Death Valley and play Clemson. I know that it's not on paper the juggernaut sort of teams that Dabo Sweeney had when he was winning national championships, and I definitely have questions about their quarterback situation, but Clemson is still one of the more talented teams in the ACC, and Death Valley is an incredibly tough place to play. And when Miami comes to town, I know that that building is going to be absolutely rocking. So that

0: He must not have watched the Colorado film, or he said that probably before he watched the Colorado film. Either way, I love this Georgia Tech team as a dog hosting Tennessee. I took 13.5 early in the week. It's still 12.5. I still like 12.5. Brent Key is 17-7 as an underdog. He's 2-0 against the spread as a home dog of 7.5-14, and he's 4-2 covering the number against the SEC. Give me Brent Key all day long as an underdog against a quarterback in Faison Brandon, who's going to be making his first ever road start of his career. I know Georgia Tech was underwhelming in week one against Colorado, but they put stuff on film. Now's the coaching. Now's the time to adjust. I love the Ramblin' Wreck this week against Tennessee. You will hear from Mike McDonald coming off Seattle's 1-0 start to the 2026 campaign.
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8: 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Easiest win of the season. 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
0: The NFL season is officially here. One game is in the books. We have another on Thursday night to preview with the Rams and the Niners down under in Australia. We'll do that in about 15 minutes here on the program. But first, let's look back at what went down on the season opener, the rematch of a Super Bowl that nobody really is thinking of fondly. Seattle did get the win there, and they got the win on Wednesday to open up the season 1-0. Final score, 13-10. That doesn't tell the story, though. Now, Seattle closes a 3-point favorite, so if you laid it, you pushed at that number. At 3.5, and you like New England, if you took 3.5 earlier in the week, you get home with a win there, and we go under the total of 44.5. But really, this game should have went to overtime. It should have been decided as the New England Patriots had the football in a 2-minute drill, and they took it all the way into the red zone of Seattle with a chance to not just tie it up, but win the game. Drake May threw an interception. Josh Jobe made a tremendous play to pick it off. With 26 seconds to go, the throw was made from the Seattle 16 that put the game away. Seattle got the win 1-0. Drake May spoke with the media following the loss and took ownership of this loss for the Patriots.
9: Patient and lost patience and costed us. I think it just decisions that cost us the game, on my part and my end. And I vowed to myself to be better and realize it's a long season, but at the same time, you can't have those, and it's unacceptable. And I know that you're gonna get back to work, because that wasn't how I play football and how I want to represent my game and playing quarterback for the Patriots.
0: Yeah, he's got to be better against good teams. That's the conversation about Drake May. Last year, one win against a team above 500 in Buffalo, and then the losses for them, they lost to the Raiders. Lost to Buffalo again, and they also lost to the Pittsburgh Steelers, who wound up 10-7. This is a guy in Drake May who put up monster numbers, and I know all the EPA nerds would tell me like how incredible he was last season. Context matters. Who you're up against matters. And this offense, with Sam Darnold injured, and we'll get to that in just a moment, Sam Darnold injured after his first drive of the game and Drew Lock at quarterback, this offense had an opportunity to put this game away. They scored 7 points in the first half and then were outscored by a backup quarterback in the second half, 13-3. That's unacceptable for a guy that you're all telling me is an MVP. For New England fans trying to claim that last year wasn't a fluke, I'll tell you this. In the AFC, with a healthy Lamar, a healthy Burrow, and Sean McDermott gone from Buffalo, they will be lucky to even make the AFC title game this year if these are the type of decisions that Drake May is going to be making, and more importantly, how he's going to look overall against actually good opponents here. Based on my math, he won one game over a team above 500 a year ago, and he also had some losses that were not all that impressive as well, including week one against the Raiders. Now, Sam Darnold is a whole other element of this game, and we'll find out what it looks like for Sam Darnold as he's going to get more imaging done on Thursday. Initial signs don't seem to be that it's something major. Mike McDonald, the head coach of the Seahawks, commented on that situation following this game.
10: At this point, we were able to rule out a fracture. So there's some more tests to be done, and so that's what I'm saying when it's positive. So I don't know. It's still working through all that, but right now I think fracture is out, which is great news.
0: So that is a positive. They don't think it's fractured. We'll see what it ends up being. The schedule for Seattle is the key here, because after this game with New England, they get extra rest, and then they will take on Arizona in the desert. Following that, they go cross country to face the Washington Commanders. If you're going to think about Mike McDonald as a head coach, the one element that stands out to me over and over again, his identity, is he's a road warrior. They go on the road, they cover the number. Heck, they decimate teams away from the Pacific Northwest. You'd think that's a disadvantage. He's built different. This team is so good despite having the hardest travel of any other team in the NFL. As far as the 13-10 win goes in week one against New England, the scoring got started in a fun way. Eli Raridan 60-1 first touchdown scorer. We credit AJ Brown, who left this game with an ankle injury. We do not have an

0: 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On top of all that, I just want to point out the NFL player prop projections from Opta AI, they are up. And looking at them, God, I love looking at this. They have some interesting guys that they like to go over their numbers, including, how about this? Can you get behind a little David Montgomery against the Buffalo Bills? Number for him is 54.5. They have him going way under against a Buffalo stout run defense from a year ago, 35.4% edge to the under. They have him only going for 35.87 yards. You can see overs, you can see unders, you can see all of it. Go to VSiN.com and check out those Opta AI player prop projections. We preview Thursday Night Football on the other side of Cashing Out.
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0: touchdowns allowed by the Niners last year was tight ends with five as the first touchdown scored by their opponent. I am also going to take a little Kyle Juszczyk at plus 4750 and give me DeMarcus Robinson at 65-1 as my long shot. I considered Kalen Black, the rookie out of Indiana, 55-1. I considered Jordan James, 60-1 in case McCaffrey gets pulled out of the goal line. Ultimately, I'm going to avoid those spots and ride with what I just said. Evans, 14-1. Parkinson, 23-1. Ferguson, 22-1. Juszczyk, plus 4750. And DeMarcus Robinson, 65-1. That'll do it for us here on Cashing Out. But stay with VSiN all day long. Coverage of Thursday Night Football begins 7 a.m. Eastern with VSiN by the books. Dave Ross, Jensen Lewis. Then it's a numbers game. Gil Alexander and Kelly Bidlin. Followed by the guru, John Hansen, with prop points. Right here on VSiN, the Sports Betting Network.
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4: This is Zachary Cullen from the Hardwood Handicappers podcast, where I recently ranked the top 10 NBA coaches in the league right now. Number 10, I thought Mitch Johnson last year was probably looking at top six on this list. I bumped him down. I really hated the way he coached in the NBA Finals. Number 9, Chris Finch. Before last season, this Minnesota team had gone to back-to-back Western Conference Finals, and even last year they won a playoff series. Ty Lue at number 8 with the Clippers. If he were to become a free agent today, teams would be lining up to go out and grab him. Like, he has been that good. I put Steve Kerr at number 7. He deserves a lot of the credit for turning guys like Steph and Draymond into Steph and Draymond, and Klay too. Ime Udoka at number 6. This is going to be a year where Udoka kind of reminds people how good he is, which is why for next season already, I have Udoka to win Coach of the Year. Hear who made the top 5 best NBA coaches on Hardwood Handicappers, wherever you get your podcasts and on the VSiN Watch app.
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6: 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Zach Cohen, U.S. Open, and NFL Week Number 1. 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How about some Elihu Foistel on teasers? 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And Mike Reardon from Right Angle Sports with a college football live release. 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
10: Cashing Out rolls on from the Circus Sportsbook in downtown Las Vegas. Dustin Sweetelson here. You there. Appreciate you making us a part of your night. However you may be tuning in, SiriusXM Channel 189, YouTube TV, VSiN Watch app, radio affiliates across the United States of God Bless America. NFL season is officially here. We have one game in the books. The Seattle Seahawks win 13-10 over the Patriots in the Super Bowl rematch. We go under the total of 44.5. Seattle pushes -3. New England, if you bet +3.5, gets home. And it was an ugly game to watch. To help us digest that, also look ahead to the rest of the week one action, we welcome in NFL on CBS analyst Adam Archuleta is our

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3: 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Can we get a little extra cushion on their opposition in the next game? 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Is a rival waiting on deck? And of course, you always got to remember revenge. What did they do the last time they played each other? 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

0: I told you, you got to draw a line through him, man. I can't see it. Okay, here's what you can do. You're right. You would essentially have to win almost every game. Do me a favor. Look up what a DraftKings or what the price would be, A, for the Mariners to make the playoffs. And then I'll kind of walk through this total 6.5 today in this series finale. Mm-hmm. And for good reason, because it's Jacob DeGrom, Logan Gilbert. So if I'm looking at a side here, I kind of want to go with the Rangers. Oh. Like the Rangers can kind of end the season for the Seattle Mariners today. Do you have a price on the Mariners to make the postseason?
1: 13-1 to make the postseason. Mm. Now, to win the division, it's 16-1. The difference there is a half game. Six back of the division lead and 5.5 back here in the wild card. I mean, you know, it's hard to count on everybody else in the American League falling by the wayside, like the Toronto Blue Jays of the world, Guardians, rather. Wouldn't you rather play the 16-1 and say it would have to be via division, six games they'd have to figure out a way to make up, instead of leapfrogging five teams, I just got to jump over two.
0: Yeah, another way to do it, Dave, and glad you found the price, because my internal math would spit out this idea. Split up a unit, take a half unit on the 16-1 to make the postseason. And again, we're not advocating for this, but if you wanted to take the pipe dream and try and catch lightning in a bottle, take a unit and half of that goes on the 16-1 for the Mariners to make the postseason. And then at sportsbooks, Dave's, where you can get to win the series, they're going to have to win every series. They have to win the rest of their series, and they're probably going to have to sweep most of them. So the way to do it would be, it covers you from the money line rollover. You would roll over to win the series price. So if they keep doing that, then that's the other way to play it as well.
1: Oh my goodness, Jensen. They wrap up today with Texas. Then they've got three against the Nomadic A's. They've got three against the Anaheim Angels of Orange County of California. Then they've got three against the Colorado Rockies, and then two against Houston, which is what you'd want to play to try to run down in the division, and then wrap up with four at home against LA. I mean, this, not the Dodgers, by the way, the Angels. So you get seven games with the Angels, you get three with the Rocks, three with the A's. It doesn't get to look any better than that in Top Gun Voice. Fire or clear, Seattle. What are you waiting for? My goodness. Mike Palm is going to join the program next. I'm sure he's got some baseball on the mind and a lot of NFL talk here. We'll get to it right here on VSiN by the Books.
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6: 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Plus, of course, it's Zach and Crack. Zach Cohen, U.S. Open, and NFL Week Number 1. 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Crack from a remote location. How about some Elihu Foistel on teasers? Let's do that. Always look forward to a Foistel appearance. And Mike Reardon from Right Angle Sports with a college football live release. 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
8: 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Nick Whalen of RotoWire and John Hansen of VSiN's Prop Points both like Christian McCaffrey over 4.5 receptions. 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
9: 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Baltimore's Zay Flowers limited in practice yesterday with a hamstring injury. Flowers at 86 catches, 1,211 yards and 5 scores last season. Baltimore laying 3.5 on the road at the Indianapolis Colts. 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With your action update, Mike Sennett on VSIN, the Sports Betting Network.
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1: 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You know him. You love him. He's the VP of operations at Circa, the D, and the Golden Gate Casino. The one and only Mike Palm, the maestro. You can give him a follow on X at Circa Maestro. Joins us now here in the Progressive Guest Line. Mike, I think in Jack Buck voice, I don't believe what I just saw. Jensen and I are still trying to digest what we saw in the fourth quarter last night from Drake May and the Patriots losing that game inexplicably 13-10. We try not to overreact, and certainly the preseason, I don't really react to that at all. Do you adjust your thought process after one game in the books between Seattle and New England last night?
13: You know what I found, Dave, and good morning, Dave and Jensen. I don't bet week two in the NFL. I think the last 3 or 4 years I haven't, because I always do poorly in week two, and I think it's because I become a prisoner of what I saw in week one. And however, teams performed in week one that were misaligned from how I had rated them, I reacted to that. Or maybe it was confirmation bias if they played to it. But I've decided just I don't bet week two in the NFL. I don't think I've bet week two since pandemic. I will tell you one thing, though. And I talked yesterday with Mitch and Paul that I thought the quality of play in college football is getting diluted with this transfer portal and NIL and rebuilding teams every year and the lack of cohesion. I mean, I think you have to bet the first half of all these week one games under. And I get there was an injury last night, but I just don't think there's any cohesion offensively. And they don't play in the preseason. These starters don't play. So, I mean, this is really their first. I get the joint scrimmages. That's really the only action they're getting. So I think that it takes a little while for the offenses to get caught up. Drake May was inexplicable. I mean, the interception on the pass to Dobbs down the sidelines when all you really needed was a field goal on that drive. And then, of course,

0: Jacksonville minus 8.5, the Dolphins plus 3.5, Saints plus 7. Those are locked in. The games that have been ruled out for discussion. No Bucs, no Bengals, no Jets, no Titans. So, Jensen, we got two TBDs that we got to get home on for our official plays to begin Circa Million this year.
1: Man, I think we are, this is a great exercise. We do have some knowledge that was given to us that I think another great show on this program, imitation, the sincerest form of flattery, as you well know, Dave. I do believe that Stormy Bonantoni, John Von Tobel have a group entry in Millions this year and maybe doing a similar exercise. We may need, when we visit with Stormy tomorrow live from Atlanta, we may need to ascertain a friendly wager between the shows of the joint entries here. So we can put our heads together. Maybe we will think out loud with Stormy on Friday morning when we talk with her about what an appropriate prize should be for the winning show. But it'll be great to track week in and week out who's doing well, who needs to play a little catch up. You know, going off our VSiN NFL betting guide, the original, the one that did pop to me, and I know that Baltimore I'm high on, so maybe that's what clouded me here. Colts are 10-2 ATS, last 12 against the Ravens head-to-head. So maybe we can get there with Indianapolis. I didn't have them on there because I do think that Baltimore is going to be a little bit different out of the chute. But sometimes you have to go off a little bit of trend and history information. Are you scared at all of your Cowboys? Dogs 11-6 ATS in New York since 2009 in that Cowboys Giants. Oh, we got some work to do.
0: We got work to do to get to our final two. By the way, very quickly, with JVT and Stormy doing what we're doing here, do you think that when JVT comes on, he'd feed us bad information so that we don't do what their plays are going to be if we're in a contest against those guys? They wouldn't do that, right? Integrity.
1: Not worried about
0: integrity.
1: We Lewis Ross administration, we will siphon out the bad actors.
0: That's right. Transparency is key. Best bets coming up next right here, VSiN by the Books.
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8: 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But in terms of the ACC, I still have a lot of respect for having to go into Death Valley and play Clemson. I know that it's not on paper the juggernaut sort of teams that Dabo Sweeney had when he was winning national championships, and I definitely have questions about their quarterback situation, but Clemson is still one of the more talented teams in the ACC, and Death Valley is an incredibly tough place to play, and when Miami comes to town, I know that that building is going to be absolutely 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So that, to me, after Notre Dame, probably a distant second, is probably the most difficult game for Miami on paper. 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
4: 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Tyler Fulgham is going to be on the program in the very next segment. Always great to catch up with Tyler. Cannot wait to get his breakdown on what we're going to see here in Melbourne tonight from the Rams and the 49ers. Jensen, we just did our exercise, and it's a lot of fun, but we are also very competitive people, and we want to win millions this year, and we have three games that we've already aligned on here. Two that we still have to get home. Now, I was during the break asking you about the Melbourne game tonight, and that we are the unofficial kings of Europe, but this is not Europe, even though it might be geography a challenge sometimes, because we are in Australia. Is that the hangup of going international in week number one?
5: Yeah, I don't have enough knowledge and conviction. Again, for what it's worth, I only played a unit on the Niners money line. And the big reason why is I can only go off of what I've experienced even to the West Coast. I mean, I've never been that far around the world, that amount of time change. You know, again, it's going to be midnight in Melbourne in about a half hour. So, you think about where they're going to be playing at 10:30 a.m. To get ready for that game. I don't know if you can talk me into that for tonight, but I think we can look at one of our other strategies, which was we power rank those 10.
4: Yes.
5: And so we both have those available. You have the Vikings laying the 1.5, and shout out great friend of the show, Paul Allen, voice of the Vikings, who said they will beat the Packers. And
4: that's right.
5: I kind of like that. So if you're willing, I like taking that for our fourth selection. And then if we want to go, you know, eye for an eye here, Cardinals +8.5 was my top conviction play. That gets us our five if we just want to go straight off the power rankings.
4: And to quote the great Bill Parcells, that's why you lift all that damn weight. That's why we do this exercise, right? And so, by the way, people, and this is a great point. I think Mike Palm brought it up last week in the program, too. When you're in a joint entry like Jensen and I are in, this is what it takes. You've got to be willing to honor if once you go through the process and we've got our number one power rated games on the board and they're both available, we have to do it.

0: in controlled environment there in Atlanta. I think they're a little bit better, even though we're going to have to kind of watch for the rain and the thunderstorms. Hopefully it doesn't impact it here. But I got the over 55.5. The number is up to 57 as we speak. So those are three totals ads for the week two college slate for yours truly. 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
1: I just had one ad throughout our program today. I did play the first half under tonight in Melbourne at 23.5. That is at even money plus a dollar. I will say this because I'd already mentally written off my Seattle -3 play last night. Somehow that got to be a push. And with that, I did have that parlayed with the Niners +4 at -$1.10. Now, what's interesting here, Jensen, is in the time that we've been doing this show, I craned my neck around here at Circa, right here at the Mint Gaming Hall in Franklin, Kentucky. They are still at 4 for the Niners. Mm. DraftKings has gone back to 3.5. So they have moved off of that number of 4 down to 3.5. So some money is coming in on the Niners, at least at DraftKings, to get that down. And now I'm seeing that's about, if you're laying the 3.5, about $1.10 price here on the Rams, if you want to lay those points here, $1.18 rather now, and the Niners +3.5 are -$1.02. So, Jensen, those numbers are slightly on the move, and the over is still sitting right there at 48.5. It is juiced, though, to the under at -$1.15. If you want to play the over, it's -$1.05. So some changing numbers there. You did get the better of the money line price, at least at DraftKings right now. I believe you said you had +$1.70 in pocket. Is that correct?
0: Correct.
1: Okay, this is now down to +$1.64. So you got a little bit of some closing line value in that number already on your Niners ticket. What does Tyler Fulgham think about this? You watch him on ESPN. What you might not know is this is a Rams backer, but he can also be very objective. Sometimes I get accused of not being able to do that with the Dallas Cowboys. We'll do that exercise next with Tyler right here on VSiN by the Books.
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7: AFC Power Ranking. 5, I have the Broncos. I'm probably a little higher on the Broncos than most. Maybe, I don't know, maybe I'm lower. I still think that defense is great. I think they don't win their division, though. I give Patrick Mahomes and the Chiefs their one last rebound here to win their division. I have them 4th. Bills, 3. I kind of hedge with that because just if something happens to Josh Allen, good God. And I got Ravens, 1, Bengals, 2. So Bengals, 2, Ravens are at the top of the heap.
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8: 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For more information, head to VSiN.com.
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2: 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Nick Whalen of RotoWire and John Hansen of VSiN's Prop Points both like Christian McCaffrey over 4.5 receptions. 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Baltimore's Zay Flowers limited in practice yesterday with a hamstring injury. Flowers at 86 catches, 1,211 yards and 5 scores last season. Baltimore laying 3.5 on the road at the Indianapolis Colts. Baseball today is the Phillies with Jack Wheeler on the hill. $1.91 home favorite against the Astros. 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
4: We are back, VSiN by the Books, on this Thursday morning. Dave Ross, Jensen Lewis here with you. Big game tonight, game number 2. On the docket in the NFL slate, we're going over to Australia in Melbourne to catch up with the Rams and the Niners. And it's always good to catch up with Tyler Fulgham, ESPN host, big star of the network these days. Give him a follow at Tyler_Fulgham on Twitter. And Jensen, I don't know how he does it. He's got a young kid. He's got a beautiful wife. He's got a job that he has to do. And yet he still has time for golf. I don't know how you do that. Joins us on the Progressive Guest Line. But Tyler, great to see you. I know that. Well, the reports are that you can be objective about the Rams. I know you're excited that Aaron Donald's back in the fold. He's not going to play tonight. They're the shortest shot on the board at 5-1 to win the Super Bowl. There's no way you could advocate to play that number for Rams backers out there, right?
5: Yeah, no, I wouldn't play that number. I'd maybe wait, see if they lose a game or two to start the season and then buy a dip. I do think they are justifiably the favorite. I do think turn injuries off, and everyone just gets to play their best football, the Rams have the most talent on the roster compared to the rest of the league. And that's exciting when you go into a season with a legitimate chance for the team that you root for to be there at the end. We know how close they were last year. Getting 99 back and teaming them up with Myles Garrett is just going to be, it's going to be fun to watch, my friend. The bummer he's not going to take the trip down to Melbourne, Aaron Donald, but he'll be lining up soon next to 95, and that's going to be fun to watch.
6: Yeah, and trust me, as a Browns fan, watching him single-handedly and Myles Garrett take over a game to see two of the best of the generation. I'm glad I don't play quarterback in professional football. Some might be saying that in Foxborough and in Massachusetts this morning, Tyler, after we watched what looked like the North Carolina version of Drake May in the second half. I got to tell you, as a Patriots money line backer last night, I feel fortunate that I jumped in live on the Seahawks at halftime +7.5. I did not think it was going to be like that to finish. Biggest takeaway for you, because we try not to overreact in week one and week two, but bigger takeaway on the Seahawks side or Patriots side from what you saw last night?
5: For me, it's on the Seahawks side. I was laying the 3 with the Seahawks. I know it got to 3.5, but when I made the play, it was 3. It was a tough game to handicap because I thought, you know, that was a fair, very good line. Some people thought it was fishy. Why are the Seahawks only a 3-point favorite at home after they hammered New England the way they did in the Super Bowl? But you had to remember they're dealing with some injuries on the back end of that defense. And so the fact that Mike McDonald's defense wasn't quite 100% and they still made Drake May look like that, that's what I was leaning into with my handicap, especially since it was in the home environment of the 12s there in Seattle. I thought Mike McDonald, because I think he's every bit as good a coach as we have in the NFL right there with the Shanahans, the McVays, et cetera. So I expected him to, you know, pitch creatively without his fastball. He did that. So I'm not surprised to see they shut down Drake May. That to me shows that this team is the legit championship contender, that they didn't have all their pieces on that defense. And it was still a dominant performance against Drake May, one of the best young quarterbacks in the NFL. So I think we learn more for me about Seattle, that they're going to be everybody as good as they were last year. I think New England will bounce back.
4: Well, we agree at least on half of that, which is a surprise. We normally don't.

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3: 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Gil Alexander, Kelly Bidlin, alongside We Get Tweets at Beating the Book. This is Carson the Degenerate Gambling Dog. Oh, he's talking about the Megapod. He said, someone tell Fezzik, Apollo Creed said, I won, but I didn't beat him. He understood the difference and he didn't feel like the champ. Fezzik didn't understand what the scene was about, how a real champ needs to feel like the champ. Apollo needed to beat Rocky, not just win. Glad we settled that. Thank you, Carson. David Mortellaro, okay, it's a Todd thing. Yeah, okay. Marcus Phillips, listen to you yesterday. Oh, he's talking to Will. Why do you torture yourself with Arizona? Didn't you have enough last year with the Titans? Okay. Rocco Salperto, woke up this morning to a pleasant surprise. My Darnold yes to throw an interception wager at William Hill was refunded with the disclaimer, this bet is covered by injury protection. Is this the norm at other Vegas books? Did they pay out on the no side? No, it's not the norm. Not the norm at all.
4: Bob, man, good for you.
3: Bob Sacamano, last night's first half was a rough watch, almost like sitting starters all preseason leaves them rusty. Does last night's first half induce any first half under bets for the rest of week one? It's a pretty fair point.
4: It's all I was thinking in the first half. These are two teams that did not play a lot of their starters for preseason, right? So I think that matters a little bit, just going back through teams and who actually played, but still, that was what I thought. At halftime, I was like, these teams do not look ready to play a football game. I'm looking at unders all the way through week one.
3: This is not a new notion. Ever since they've gone to three preseason games, we have said this in the short history, where it's just like there's something about going from four to three that jacked up preseason entirely, because at least with four, you knew you were getting a big effort in week three. Mm-hmm. We don't have that now. Teams play it like sometimes they'll just punt on the entire preseason. But yes, Kelly's right. You should really go team to team before you blanket unders in the first half. Nick Kendhammer, I booked my trip to sign up for millions because you told me we were in the clear of triple digits. Just kidding. We have done stadium swim for opening weekend three of the last 4 years. Skipped last year because the Bears played week four. Yes, triple digits for a few more days in Las Vegas. And then we're clear. It's supposed to be like 107 today.
4: I know, man. It's supposed to be brutal the next couple days.
3: Todd's like, should we take a day off from tennis? I'm like, yeah, probably.
4: It was so nice last week, too. Oh, it's so sad when we hit like 97 here and we're like, oh, it's great, great.
3: Square Bob 2022. Employer sent me to the Australian office. I was in my mid-20s, LA to Melbourne. Got off the plane, took me to the Melbourne Tennis Center. I played for 3 hours, just fine for the next 24 hours. It's the next 3 weeks that were terrible. No chance the 49ers have assimilated. I had the same experience when I flew to Korea.
4: I am tired of this conversation. I cannot wait till we play this game. Just to add on, Xavier82, I know. Did you see what he sent us yesterday?
3: No.
4: Ed Fang.
3: I saw that before.
4: Yeah.
3: That

0: England. You came into this season all excited about this revamped receiving core, right? And the weapons that were going to be added for Drake May. Now you don't know about A.J. Brown and how long he might be out. And you can't be feeling great about Romeo Dobbs after last night.
1: No, you can't. Yeah, so I shout out Brian Fleury again. I thought he called a great second half with Drew Lock under center. I want to say Josh McDaniels. I got that right, right? McDonald.
0: No, Mike McDonald.
1: No. Josh McDaniels,
0: yes.
1: The OC of New England. I thought that when Darnold went down, New England had a chance to really capitalize on that. And at halftime, I said to Todd, I go, it's not like New England's running away with this. 7-0
0: Mm-hmm.
1: I thought he got nitty. Like, I thought, and maybe he was doing it on purpose. He's like, well, if we just don't turn the ball over, we'll coast to victory. But I think the conservatism of it really kind of torpedoed them also.
0: You might be right. I got a couple other bright spots on Seattle. Bright spots on Seattle. I mean, JSN. What are we talking about? This guy's incredible. He is
1: absolutely 122 and a touch.
0: You know it's going to him every time. It's not like this is a team that is full of weapons on the outside. This was the same story at the end of last year, and still 8 catches, 122. And how about, my apologies, Jadarian Price, because apparently I've been saying your name wrong.
1: Yeah, sorry about that.
0: Give him more carries, because he looks like he's ready to go.
1: Seattle without Darnold. Going to tread water with Drew Lock? We don't know for how long it's going to be.
0: That's more of a conversation. I've believed in Lock in the past, but he has blown every opportunity.
1: Zach Cohen on the other side. Tennis and football next.
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1: Hey, this is Gil Alexander from the Beating the Book Megapod, where Steve Fezzik revealed the big NFL favorite most likely to lose outright in week one.
9: Clearly the Lions, and here's why. So Dan Campbell is a riverboat gambler. He absolutely loves going for it. 4th and 5, 4th and 8 from the opponent's 48-yard line. That strategy actually is a good strategy when you're a 3-point underdog in a game, but it's not the strategy you want when you're a 7-point favorite playing Shuck and the Saints, because if the Lions go 1-for-4 on 4th down in the game, they could essentially just be unlucky through that variance. And

0: scares me that, you know, I like it this much. It never really feels like it ends well when it's this obvious to me. But I do think that Cal goes into Syracuse and probably wins outright. I was actually thinking of adding some money line, but I don't like the price enough. It just doesn't seem to make sense compared to a 3.5, which is out there. And also took Iowa State plus 14.5 against Iowa. I just feel like that Iowa offense is still really bad in the passing game. Like, they obviously can run, but I don't know that you can win a game against a solid defensive team by, you know, two touchdowns without having an explosive passing game. So I looked at Iowa State and I saw some value. I think the people are really down on them heading into the season because Campbell left, but they hired a really good coach. They reloaded the roster. I think they're good enough to keep this respectable. And I think the last 8 games between these two have been decided by 10 or fewer. So 14.5 is a lot in what should be a low scoring game. And I didn't put it here, but I do have ASU plus 14.5 against Texas A&M. I feel like Elko has not really performed really well when favored in this range. I think he's like 1-4 against the spread as a favorite of 10.5 to 21. And Kenny Dillingham has been spectacular with ASU when playing as a big underdog. And I also like Cutter Bowley at quarterback. I think that he's crazy talented. Threw for 6 touchdowns last week and comes from the SEC, where he faced a lot of good defense last year. So facing A&M really shouldn't be anything new to him.
1: Steering clear of Texas, Ohio State.
0: I wanted to take Texas, and I decided to back off it. I think it's just going to be a really tough game to kind of decide.
1: Should be fun, that's for sure. NFL with Zach on the other side. He's got some props. He's got a side. See if he has anything to say about travel in tonight's game. Who knows? It's next on A Numbers Game at Visa, the Sports Betting Network.
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12: Hey, it's Jonathan Von Tobel from VSiN, and when I'm betting in-game totals in the National Football League, one of the first things that I like to look for is early opening scores, whether it is an opening drive or whether it's something like a kickoff return, an interception return for a touchdown early on. Generally, scripted drives in the National Football League have a higher rate of success than we think, and so the in-game market tends to overreact just a little bit to some of those types of scores, especially when it's something that can't be repeated, like a kickoff return or others. For more actionable information, make sure you check out VSiN.com.
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0: 9 stolen bases. Pico Armstrong would be the 7th 40-40 guy, though.
1: That's an awesome list to join. I actually feel like I could have gotten most of those.
0: And by the way, if you add up Shohei's, just for anybody wondering, if you added up Shohei's WAR from his 85 2/3 innings of 1.79 ERA pitching and his WAR from hitting this year, and Shohei just went on the IL, right? He's out till just before the end of the regular season. His WAR combined doesn't come close to Pico Armstrong's. Pico Armstrong like still has a 3.2 WAR advantage over Shohei and 3.5 over everybody else. So those are done. Cy Young, I will just give you the tango numbers.
1: Mm-hmm.
0: Schlittler 84.3 to Cease 70.4. Schlittler's minus 1400. And in the NL, The Miz 83.3 to Sanchez 73.7. The Miz minus 1000. These are over too, guys. These are over. And they deserve to be over. I'm sorry, Dylan Cease, guys, but by the tango formula, he's worse in everything except for strikeouts. That's it. And that's only by 7. Coming back.
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10: I do think, you know, Michael Penix's recovery might have a little bit to do with it. At least I think it's a plus side on this decision.

0: Okay. So we think there's some room here. So that would be our limit.
1: Okay. You like it to 52 right now. I'm still seeing 51-ish, right? 51 and a half. It hasn't gone past 52 yet. Okay. And then finally, just real quick on your last 45 seconds here. No play on Texas, Ohio State. Give us a thought or two on that.
0: You know, the big games, not that we will never have a bet on them or attack them, but I mean, in general, that line is might be, in theory, the most accurate one of the week. It's got the most eyes on it. All the information that is available is known by most people. So, you know, not to say we'll never bet on that, but, you know, we usually kind of stick a little bit below that line of marquee game.
1: Mike, can't thank you enough. You can follow Mike, by the way, on Twitter at MikeR_RAS. That's for Right Angle Sports, part of the Right Angle Sports team. And shout out to Ed Golden as well. I'm with you on your sentiment. Thank you, Mike. Appreciate it.
0: Thank you so much, Gil. RAS picks /VEASAN for your discount this week.
1: Bang! Got the promo in as well. Thank you, Mike. We'll come back. Bill Krakenberger, Elihu Foystel. It's a numbers game at VEASAN, the Sports Betting Network.
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2: 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Tweets, beating the book. Dr. Van Nostrad. Seinfeld reference. Can't wait to hear a crack. At least I know he won't say the freaking words. He didn't say freaking. Circadian rhythm out of his mouth. Am I gambling or am I retaking high school biology? next thing will be rename the contest to Circadia Survivor. Good day, boys. You too, Dr. Van Nostrad. Good day. Monty Spires. Gil, this is way off subject, but why can't we get any talk on NASCAR? You know what, Monty Spires? I used to do a dedicated NASCAR segment every week. It's for the NASCAR bettors. You know what? If there's enough of a groundswell, we'll have NASCAR on.
3: We hit the big ones with Phil Bobbitt.
2: We do. Maybe Phil Bobbitt will join us more often. Rocky B. Paul Revere by the Beastie Boys, Gilly. I totally quoted that verse with you word for word. LOL. Who could forget? And Montreal Max. Good thing Billy didn't wear one of the shirts we both wear a lot, or he would have blended into that love seat he's on with the two stripes, LOL. It's like he's sitting on a referee over there. Let's see. This is Joe's Big Picks. Good morning. Thanks to you and Kelly for making me laugh every day. Listening to your show and walked into my living room and CNBC is on, and the CEO of Fanatics is being interviewed, and under his name, it's talking about parlays, and all he's doing is yelling, go, go, go.
3: Yeah, I'm crazy. Sure.
2: Oh, God, I'm sure he is. I'm sure he is yelling then. Bobby Geddes, oops, sorry, Kelly, from distracting you from talking to Elihu. My bad.
3: That was your bad, Bobby.
2: he said, my room was next to Elihu at Circa for Bet Bash. He probably wouldn't remember me, but the few times I've talked to him, he's always been super nice and acts like we've been friends for years. Great guy and hides his genius by just being one of the dudes. Can't wait for this teaser segment. Yeah, he's great. And this one, on the day before the 9/11 25-year mark.
3: That's crazy.
2: Which I cannot believe. Tony Hernandez says, gentlemen, when Crack mentioned the folks waving flags, it reminded me of when I was in the fire service. After 9/11, it was amazing how people reacted whenever we drove the fire engine through town. Everyone was waving and giving us a thumbs up. With a 9/11 date approaching after 25 years, I felt it was worth mentioning. I was never more proud of my profession. Basically, people are good, and it was demonstrated in the days and weeks after that fateful day. Well said, Tony.
3: Yep.
2: And I cannot believe, I cannot believe it's been 25 years from that day. Bill Krakenberger joining us once again from the East Coast. You can follow him on Twitter at Bill Krakman. That's Bill Krakman with a K. Wise Cracks is the name of his podcast as well. Is it Wise Cracks? I always get that. Yeah, Wise Cracks, of course. The name of
4: his
2: podcast. Yeah.
4: Yep.
2: Which he does live from Circa Resort Casino right behind us here. Yeah. Courtesy of the Progressive Guest Line. How you doing, Billy? Once again, you wanted to say something about Nifty, did you?
4: Oh, no. I said, did you hear? He's okay now, but he had to get rushed to the hospital. Because he had to pay for his own meal Tuesday night. He had to pay for his own meal. So, yeah, he's all right. He's all right. I found out. I heard he's okay. But, yeah, no, he's okay. What I was saying up here, so I was talking about this game yesterday. So this game landed on three. If you lose that game, if you didn't bet the money line, of course, New England, but if you lost that game, shame on you. Don't call yourself a gambler, not even a professional gambler. There were threes and three and a halves yesterday. Early in the day, my friend that right downstairs took a three and a half on the game. There was minus three, minus 05, and minus 10. At worst, you should have pushed this game. So shame on you. He bet Penn National. I think if Penn National's an app here, I think you bet Penn National plus the three and a half. I seen Hard Rock last night. I seen Rivers. There was a couple places with three and a half, but there was three and a half up until yesterday. It actually went down to three. So shame on you if you lose that game. But yet, even though my friend took the three and a half, I shouldn't embarrass him. He's right downstairs.
2: Yeah, exactly.
4: He bet a parlay. He can't.
2: Fezzik said the same thing this morning, but it's like, yeah, but the starting quarterback got hurt five plays in. So, I mean, I understand what you're saying by a numbers perspective.
4: The result's the result, though.
2: The result is the result, right. Yeah. Because the starting quarterback got hurt is kind of, yeah, you're right. The result
4: We're
2: is the result.
4: We're only talking about the result of the game, though.
2: Yeah.
4: That's all.
2: Sure.
4: Yeah. Just that it landed on three. That's it.
2: Yeah.
4: But I understand it. Yeah, the starting quarterback went down, sure. But A.J. Brown went down, too. I mean,

0: $100. If you bet $100 on a game, shame on you if you lost that game on either side, didn't push it worse.
1: Bill Krakenberger, everybody. Bill, we got to run, but we appreciate the time as always. We'll see you here in studio next week.
0: Yes, sir. Bill, thank you, guys. Bill appreciate it.
1: Bill Krakenberger, everybody. At Bill Crackman with a K on Twitter. Wise Cracks, the name of his podcast, which he does.
2: Eat him up,
1: Billy. I think Randy McKay is on there every week, I believe, if I'm not mistaken, or during football season. At least often. That's right.
2: At least often.
1: Elihu Foystel on teasers. 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Next, on A Numbers Game at Visa, the Sports Betting Network.
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1: Back on A Numbers Game, live from Circa Resort Casino, downtown Las Vegas. Gil Alexander, Kelly Bidlin, our next guest. I personally owe a big debt of gratitude to and really so many that have been betting on sports.

0: This is Prop Points on VSiN, the Sports Betting Network. 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
1: Good afternoon. What's going on?

0: Steelers, the Joey Porter contract situation, hold out, hold in, whatever you want to call it. The Jets, Titans, good news for Breece Hall with that groin, full practice. So that is good. Kenyon Sadiq, limited. No one's starting Kenyon Sadiq in week one. Ravens, Colts, Zay Flowers been limited. Obviously, Alec Pierce has been limited. Cards, Jags, Jeremiah Love, limited. Josh Sweat out of practice. We'll see what's up with that. Chargers, Khalil Mack out of practice. We'll check in on that. Commanders, Eagles, Ja'Cory Kroski Merritt limited. Kalavon Chaisson, that's not good. Jonathan Grenard for the Philly Birds. Obviously, Brock Bowers for the Dolphins. Packers, Vikings, nothing of note there. And Malik Nabers, a full practice. I think we're all caught up. We'll talk data points on the other side. 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
0: Welcome back to this Thursday edition of Prop Points here on VSiN. I'm John Hansen, of fantasy points.

Spencer.com. Not off to the greatest start. Missed out on 2-1 last night with Ramondre coming 5-6 yards short. But buck up, little camper, because the Rams and the 49ers, thank God for the Gaelics, the Shanahans and the McVays will actually get some offensive production, although it is all the way across the world. So that is a little weird, especially with LA. I mean, I think they just landed. No, I'm kidding there, but obviously we all know that situation. But as I mentioned last year, or last segment, last year in this actual matchup on a Thursday night football game, we did go 7-0 and we actually hit the special, a Jake Tonjes anytime touchdown at plus 400. So extremely profitable last year in this matchup. And I have four props that I'm going to officially make here to try and, you know, beef up that record right out of the gate, along with a couple of leans. Let's take a look at the quarterbacks here. Brock Purdy, the total here is 242.5. That is minus 112, 1.5 passing touchdowns at plus 101. INT, I did actually want to go with an interception, but the odds are so poor at minus 154. Why? Because Brock Purdy, the Rams deployed cover three and cover four at a 57% clip in two games against the Niners last year. Brock Purdy actually had a 3-9 touchdown to interception ratio, but otherwise the numbers were pretty good. 8.26 YPA. Of course, Purdy didn't play in this matchup. And McCorkle Jones, 342/2 passing and 319/3. There's another Gaelic individual, I guess. So feeling pretty good about that, but I'm not going to be in on anything with Purdy. We do have a lot of questions. Stafford, when you look at the matchup, by the way, you know, the total is about 48. Spread LA by 3.5. But we have a great data tool over at Fantasy Points Data, and it's a significant edge in a lot of ways for the LA Rams. Pocket protection, heavy personnel, deep passing, beating zone coverage. There's a lot of positives here for the LA Rams. So you can understand why Stafford's line is what it is. 263.5 at minus 112. It's a good schematic matchup for Stafford. The Niners run cover three, cover four at a 61% clip in the two games against LA last year. And Stafford was good. 8.23 YPA. Pretty good passer rating there at 102.6. And a 15-3 touchdown interception ratio. He crushed him. He had seven touchdown passes in the two games, and he threw for 389 and 280. So Stafford should have a pretty good showing here tonight. Next up here, let's take a look at the receiving props. Puka Nacua, very good schematic matchup. 91.5 is the number at minus 114. Cover three, cover four at that 61% clip. He averages, does Puka, massive number, 4.32 yards per route run. He had 10 grabs for 85 and a touchdown in the first matchup, 5 for 64 with a tutty. So he's looking pretty darn good. Davante Adams, I'd call it a solid schematic matchup with the cover three and the cover four. He's at 1.88 yards per route run, which is not beating the world here, but it's solid. He does have an advantage data-wise in terms of San Fran's zone looks. They're two high looks, also in the slot and in nickel and against the blitz. So there's a number of positives here. And to that point, Adams got 5 for 88. We liked him for over 4.5 catches in the previous matchup I was talking about, and he hit it. 5 for 88 and 6 for 77 with a tutty in the two games. You should see a lot of Lenore, who's good, but I think it's a solid enough matchup here for Davante Adams. Next up, it's Mike Evans, Big Mike, 49.5. It's a doable number, pretty low at minus 111. 3.5 grabs, that's even better, but the odds are pretty tough here at minus 142. Good schematic matchup against cover three and cover four, which they run at a 57% clip. He averages 2.41 yards per route run. Here's the problem. The Rams added Trent McDuffie and Jalen Watson in the offseason. I do think Evans.

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4: 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Number 10, I thought Mitch Johnson last year was probably looking at top 6 on this list. I bumped him down. I really hated the way he coached in the NBA Finals. Number 9, Chris Finch. Before last season, this Minnesota team had gone to back-to-back Western Conference Finals, and even last year they won a playoff series. Ty Lue at number 8 with the Clippers. If he were to become a free agent today, teams would be lining up to go out and grab him. Like, he has been that good. I put Steve Kerr at number 7. He deserves a lot of the credit for turning guys like Steph and Draymond into Steph and Draymond, and Klay too. Ime Udoka at number 6. This is going to be a year where Udoka kind of reminds people how good he is, which is why for next season already, I have Udoka to win Coach of the Year. Hear who made the top 5 best NBA coaches on Hardwood Handicappers, wherever you get your podcasts and on the VSIN Watch app.
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8: 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I'm John Hansen. 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How you feeling?
9: I'm feeling pretty good after last night. A good start. 2-0. DeMario Douglas,

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2: Hey, this is Gil Alexander from the Beating the Book Megapod, where Steve Fezzik revealed the big NFL favorite most likely to lose outright in week one.
3: Clearly the Lions, and here's why. So Dan Campbell is a riverboat gambler. He absolutely loves going for it. Fourth and five, fourth and eight from the opponent's 48-yard line. That strategy actually is a good strategy when you're a three-point underdog in a game, but it's not the strategy you want when you're a seven-point favorite playing Shuck and the Saints, because if the Lions go one for four on fourth down in the game, they could essentially just be unlucky through that variance and gift the game to the Saints. So beware when you bet the Lions as a big favorite on the money line.
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5: The final segment of this Thursday edition of Prop Points here on VSiN. It is upon us. I'm John Hansen, fantasypoints.com, per usual. And let's start out with a couple of leans. I'm not giving out as many official plays this year. It's just way too many, as I've explained before. But I do know that people like to have a multitude of plays. So we'll pop out. I do have four actual props that we'll get to, but I also have a couple of leans, and I'm going to look for unders just because. Why? Because unders, much to my chagrin, are much better plays and they win more. So I am out there hunting and looking for unders, and it is a little weird that Tyler Higbee's line has gone up a few yards. Now it's 17.5. That's a completely... it's kind of a joke of a number. It could be one little screen pass, couple of grabs. But overall, I think it's probably one of the best unders to take a shot with. I'm looking at this as kind of a medium matchup at best. And we all know that Terrence Ferguson is the newer, shinier toy that they probably want to ramp up his snaps a little bit, and not to mention Colby Parkinson, not to mention the fact that it is actually a very good schematic matchup for the two wide receivers. But yeah, I mean, he could do some damage a little bit here on with the two high looks and zone, but overall I'd say it's a medium schematic matchup. Just hope he only catches like two balls and they tackle him, basically. He doesn't get over to 18 yards. 17.5, that's a lean. That's an under at minus 111. And then I do have another under. It all ties together with the Christian McCaffrey narrative. This has actually been bet up 1 yard this morning, but we'll take it. We will go under 59.5 rushing yards for CMC at minus 111. As I've mentioned, we've got a great, great tool over at fantasypoints.com that really pulls all the data together for every player, for every week, and for every matchup. And I pulled up the Christian McCaffrey one, and it's basically one side is where McCaffrey wins in this matchup. The other side is where the defense wins in this matchup. And for this case, where LA wins, they win in a lot of different ways, 7 in the box, 11 personnel, but they also win on man gap runs and zone runs. which is problematic, and it would explain how he only ran for 87 yards in two games in this matchup last year with 32 carries. That's only 2 points.

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1: 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Bet sharp. Look square. Story about Tony, Jonathan Von Tobel with you. I did think an interesting comment from Stanford Steve last segment. We were talking about college football was the line movement, or I guess lack thereof, now on this Oklahoma-Michigan game. Where, yes, we're at a standstill on the 5.5. I'm one of those people, though, that laid it with Oklahoma State. I mean, with Oklahoma, I feel like in that.
0: I mean,
1: that defense against Bryce Underwood, I just don't like it at all.
0: Socially, you're kind of a square, so it doesn't really shock me that you're also a square.
1: It's true.
0: Here.
1: Yeah. I am a rule follower.
0: Yeah, that's very true. I haven't met a rule that I don't want to break.
1: The pain that...
0: That's not true. Maybe not all of them.
1: The pain that I feel as a reporter when I'm in that mode, when I have to go do things

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5: 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Eli Raridan, first touchdown of the game, 65-1. Anytime, 14-1. Somebody at Kelce had $1,800 on him. 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
5: 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Cash it. Mets win 15-14. In a wild one against the Marlins, and most runs 20-1 in highest scoring game, 11-1. Jackson Merrill, two bombs, 73-1. 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At Pauly Does Vegas on Instagram, send them in, we'll put you on. Good tweet here, and sad news from Bruce, the Iceman. 36 years, the garage fridge finally died. Been through a lot together. Outlasted three trucks, two wives. Went out quiet like a cowboy. Must have kept 10,000 plus beers ice cold. Thinking about giving it a proper funeral. Let me know if anyone would want to attend.
6: What a great tweet.
5: It is.
6: It's an amazing tweet.
5: Yeah.
6: I believe the refrigerator in my mom's garage right now is the same fridge that when I was in middle school, definitely high school. I graduated high school in 1995.
5: Yes.
6: Same fridge.
5: Come on. That's great.
6: Uh-huh.
5: That's on the coverage. Aren't they? Isn't Garrett and Tomlin the same guy now? How they're using them? It's bizarre. Like how they're wow. And then Tomlin's interviewing Harbaugh, and then they're best buddies.
6: Can I say that I like one of the guys? I don't like the other.

0: at the same time became a thing last year for the Rams, and people anticipate that being part of his game plan as well this year. He was talking so glowingly about Terrence Ferguson this year that I've added him to the account today as well. I laddered his receptions.
1: First touchdown?
0: I'm going to play it. I have not played that yet, and I will play anytime as well. I found today anytime is like 5-1. I will play that.
1: All right.
0: First touchdown's big, but I did the 3-plus catches, the 4-plus catches, and I did 30 yards, 40 yards, and 50 yards out of Terrence Ferguson tonight. Now, this could be to go nowhere, but McVay, over and over again the preseason, talked about how good this dude is and how much they want to use him this year.
1: Mike Evans, 80 yards plus 325. Adams, same thing, plus 280. I mean, it could be a shootout again, but how they're going to spread it around and how this is going to look, it'll be fascinating. And San Francisco, number one last year on third down conversion rate. They were so good doing that. Testament to Shanahan. Also, I'm just anxious to see this new defense, as they were so good last year, the team, and then what you added in the offseason, getting Watson, McDuffie, Donald, who won't play, but Garrett.
0: Right.
1: I think this, but they did, remember, they did win last year week one, but that was an ugly game. And now Houston's got a filthy defense, but that was 14-9 to start the season.
0: Oh, trust me.
1: So maybe in, you know, who knows? It could be people complaining again in the second quarter after what we watched with the offenses get off to a slow start.
0: I asked you this yesterday about Hawks, Pats, and that is if the game goes like, what's more likely, alt overs or alt unders? And the alt unders came in like crazy. I would ask you the same question for tonight.
1: Yeah, no doubt.
0: Alt unders?
1: Yes. 39.5 under, 3-1.
0: I mean, I'm talking like this. Could this thing be 17-10?
1: I don't know about that.
0: Why not?
1: But that was, I think you'd have to have turnovers. And I think there's too much talent here. Well, offensively.
0: But also, you just said you love the Rams defense.
1: I'm excited to see what it looks like. Yeah.
0: I mean, it could be incredible.
1: But I don't have Donald yet. I mean, that'll really benefit Garrett, too. But
0: what happens if the travel's a major factor? Then I think if the travel's a major factor, then I think you got to bet 49ers, but we don't, this is all guessing game, right? Then the 49ers, like alt numbers, money line, -3.5, -9.5, all that's possible. But also, like this, I think it could be a very low, like a snooze inducer again tonight.
1: Take a look at the kicking then. And I love Pinheiro anyways, over 1.5 and also longest made field goal of the game. So I think that the field looks beautiful, by the way.
0: It does, yeah.
1: Great. I know you play cricket a lot.
0: Oh, yeah, big time. Paul Charchian, next great call. Ramondre Stevenson yesterday. 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
7: 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On Friday, number 24, Louisville, their home.

0: opener against Villanova. Cardinals a 36.5-point favorite. Over-under in that contest, 56.5. Number 25, Virginia. They're home in Charlottesville Friday night for a matchup with Norfolk State. Cavaliers favored by 44.5 points. Over-under 54.5. While number 23, Missouri, a 5.5-point road favorite in Lawrence against Kansas. Over-under 51.5. Saturday in Austin, number 4, Texas, taking on number 1, Ohio State. The Longhorns a 1.5 home favorite, minus 122. The Buckeyes plus 102, over under 49.5. I'm Tony Desiri for VSiN, the Sports Betting Network.
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4: All right, we are trying to connect with our buddy, Fantasy Football Hall of Famer Paul Charchian. We'll definitely talk to him about this. How about news today out of Falcons camp? A gentleman who covers the team said that during open media portion of practice, Tua Tagovailoa touched his back and sat down on the grass briefly during individual drills. It was unclear exactly what had happened. He didn't seem to throw again after, but media only gets to watch a small portion of practice. And then Cooper Rush said that he took all the reps with the first team offense today.
5: Yeah. How about it? Oblique injury. Then the report the other day from Mike Florio that if he doesn't play well Sunday, he might be cut in the next week anyways. So this is crazy.
4: It really is.
5: So now you might be riding with Cooper Rush on Sunday to start the season in Pittsburgh.
4: So here's the question, right? I'm looking at the screen right now. Man, Pittsburgh. Look, DK's at 5.5 now on the game. They're at 4.5 pretty much everywhere else. This was 3. Oh, man. So now what do you... rather than playing it right now on the point spread, Pittsburgh is suddenly going to be turning into a... It's going to be too popular in Survivor now. I thought it was kind of under the radar,
5: perhaps,
4: like a week ago or two weeks ago.
5: Yeah.
4: Now it's going to be like higher than the Raiders for sure, especially with the Brock Bowers news.
5: I actually would rather see Tua in there than Cooper Rush.
4: That's my next question.
5: Yeah, right.
4: Does that actually scare you off of using the Steelers this week? Because is it possible Cooper Rush is better than Tua? I say yes.
5: Mm-hmm. And possible.
4: I'll add one more. I think the team, based on what we saw in the preseason with all their weapons, why, maybe Jack Strand? I brought this up, got mocked, ridiculed.
5: What, the kid from Minnesota Moorhead?
4: Did you see him in the preseason? I got down today at 125-1 offensive rookie of the year.
5: Is that right?
4: I love betting backup quarterbacks. Why can't this guy get into the game?
5: Okay.
4: Or into a game coming up?
5: All right.
4: Paul, I think
5: the
4: at this point.
5: The kid from Minnesota Moorhead.
4: Is there a better chance that Tua plays in week 2 and moving forward, or doesn't play at all this year for the Falcons? Again, you just said that they could cut him anyway.
5: Yeah.
4: I think there's a really decent chance at this point he doesn't play at all.
5: Penix is broken?
4: I don't know about that, but crazy things happen, man.
5: Well, they have weapons, yeah.
4: That they do.
5: Not bad. Interesting look. Anyways, you saw the video. He dropped like he was shot. Like there's a sniper up there. I mean, look at that.

0: I don't know. But at 13-1 to have that many yards in a game that's going to be a blowout the minute it starts? Okay.
1: All you need is a long kickoff return.
0: Just to score, potentially, yeah.
1: Oh, no, maybe a kid fumbles.
0: Other projected scores at VSiN.com for this week. You took the points with Oregon State, right?
1: Yes.
0: VSiN.com has it right around the number.
1: I'm also concerned about a look ahead for Texas Tech.
0: Texas Tech?
1: Yeah, because they have Houston on deck. It's a Thursday night or a Friday night game.
0: That's
1: and they
0: right.
1: did not look good last week, and I think Oregon State's improved, and it's, it's Corvallis. So.
0: I'm certainly pondering the points with Memphis in the game against Boise on the road. VSiN.com has Boise 31.6 to Memphis 24.3. And I know Bill Connolly's SP Plus numbers has Memphis covering as well. And the numbers at the website as well. Paulie, you ready for this? Oklahoma 22.5, Michigan 20.3. The Wolverines stay within the number.
1: I don't think so.
0: I can't bet them.
1: Yeah, though, I think you have to take Boston College tomorrow on principle. Just on how bad Rutgers was, and that quarterback was so bad.
0: I could see that, yeah.
1: I mean, UMass didn't win a game last year. And you're up 30-7 on the road?
0: Smoked them.
1: Yes. And it wasn't like Boston College, bad performance, but certainly anything's better than what Rutgers put out there for us to watch last week. So that's another fun game tomorrow, too.
0: By the way, for the record, Mark Fletcher to score anytime is a $4 favorite.
1: And why is that the case? That doesn't make sense.
0: That he's only $4
1: right,
0: and Malachi Toney's
1: right,
0: 9.
1: Tony's, yeah.
0: Yeah. A same game parlay there, you have to pay minus $3 for both guys to score.
1: Yeah, sure. NFL Weekly on the Sharps turns each week's NFL slate into a sports prediction tournament. Everyone starts with the same chips, picks from the same slate, lands on one public leaderboard. 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Get
0: message,
1: there now.
0: Message from my buddy John. He checked Bet365. Malachi Toney to score is minus 1,300.
1: Oh, stop it. What's two?
0: I'd take plus 750 on no touchdown tonight.
1: Yes.
0: Yeah.
1: Yeah.
0: I would take that number. And then he'll score with 30 seconds to go, after kickoff, and then that's a dead ticket. But at that number, my God almighty. All right, we're going to connect with Fantasy Football Hall of Famer Paul Charchin up next. We talked about it in this segment. What are his thoughts overall on how we should approach the Falcons' offense with the bad news regarding Tua Tagovailoa earlier today?
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6: Let's go out to the Progressive Guest Line, Fantasy Football Hall of Famer Paul Charchian joins the program now. He will be a mainstay on this show every Thursday during the football season for two full segments. New podcast is Dynamite. It's called Fantasy Football World. And he had a tremendous call, or calls, shall I say, on Ramondre Stevenson yesterday. Great job, my man.
7: Thank you. That felt good. There were so many good trends that I had to interrupt your show with that. And he had all those, you know, yeah, he hit all the overs by about, I don't know, midway through the third quarter. And I'm like, oh, come on, let's just get in a few more. I don't think he caught a pass in the fourth quarter, which was really disappointing. And that would have, for those of us that had laddered up on Ramondre's receptions, that would have been just glorious to get him into like that six reception range. But nevertheless, it was great to see that. It was great to see that one come in last night.
8: What's your level of concern with Drake May?
7: Pretty low. He just played a phenomenal defense in which AJ Brown got knocked out early and Romeo Doubs sucks. The last play was inexcusable. Totally inexcusable, but you know, he's still young. From a fantasy standpoint, we're going to talk about this on Fantasy Football World. I'm buying. I'm going to see if I've got somebody who's rattled on a quarterback that was going as high as quarterback two in fantasy drafts and see if I can get him at a heavy discount right now. Now, I don't love that Brown's going to be gone for a month, and that, boy, the booty trade looks like a mistake right now. But nevertheless, I feel like you're buying low on a really good quarterback and somebody that also chips in all the, you know, the rushing stuff that he does, which is not trivial. I mean, he's, you know, 20, 30, 40 scrambling yards every game.
8: Sure.
7: So yeah, I think we saw enough of him last year and that I'm not going to overreact to just this first.
6: All right. What is your advice overall? We talked about a previous segment, the bad news with Tua, it sucks for him. Went down today, touching the back. Turns out it's an oblique. I don't even know if he takes a snap with Atlanta this year in the regular season. I don't know. I could be dead wrong on that, but I just, so what's your takeaway overall with other guys on the team?
7: It all looks brutal for the quarterback position. Falcons are a sneaky candidate to be drafting first overall. This is, you know, the way, you know, you've got a bunch of problems on defense, including suspensions, but the quarterback position is a lead story here. So Penix, not healthy yet, coming off the ACL. And frankly, even when Penix is in and healthy, he's not that good. And then, you know, go to Tua. Tua's looked brutal all preseason. I think we're going to go back in time. We're going

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4: 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Can Faison Brandon handle a road game against Georgia Tech? 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
7: All right, season-long outlook now for both of these teams. The numbers have been pulled at almost every book, like divisional stuff, other than like who's going to win the division, but like division specials, because the Seahawks played last night and Darnold was dinged up. I guess books maybe posted them here in the last couple of minutes, but last time I looked, they were not available.
8: Would have been great news for the Rams. Patriots win the game, and Darnold's out multiple games.
7: That's right. So this is up at DK. Which division will have the most regular season combined wins? The NFC North is the short shot at plus 140, loaded division. I'll run down the track record here of these divisions in a minute. The two teams playing tonight, their division, the West is plus 320. The AFC West is plus 550. The AFC North is plus 650. I can probably stop it there. We don't, right? I do have to run down the other divisions?
8: No.
7: Okay.
8: It's nonsense. It's what the NFC South has done outside the division is hysterical.
7: Terrible.
8: Going back, winning like 35% of their games.
7: Yep. So last year, the NFC West led this category. The teams in that division combined for 41 wins. The NFC North had 38. If you go back 2 years ago, the NFC North was basically the best division ever. That's when the Lions played the Vikings on the final Sunday night game. The winner was going to have the one seed and 15 wins on the year. That year, the North combined for 45 wins. The AFC West had 40. The Chiefs won 15 that year. And the NFC West won 34. So basically, the North, you can make, like, all those teams are going to be probably around 8 wins or more, you would think anyway. I think between both West divisions, the NFC and the AFC, you're kind of talking about what's the ceiling for the worst team. The Raiders probably have a higher ceiling than the Raiders. I don't know how much higher that ceiling is based on
8: Raiders higher, what'd you say? Say them twice.
7: The Raiders have a higher ceiling than the Cardinals.
8: Okay.
7: But I don't know how much higher that ceiling would be. So you can get the NFC West for most wins at plus 320, and you figure, now, assuming Darnold comes back at some point, that defense is going to be so good again. They're probably hovering around the win total, double digits. The Rams are, I mean, it's a complete, who knows what we're talking about at the end of the year if they win like 9 games. And then the 49ers. But you can get that division, which won it last year, at plus 320.

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3: May in trouble. 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
5: Good to have you on board. We're live in Vegas. Circa Resort and Casino. Kickoff tonight from Australia coming up in 3 hours. We go out now to the Progressive guest line. The Meatman, Steve Wiss, joins the program now. Follow him on X at Meatman Soccer. He is with the Because We Win podcast and Betting Weekly Studios. Before we get to your best bets this weekend and the Prim, Meatman, and thanks for the time. We appreciate it as always. You're a big NFL guy as well. This game starts at what time for you? 2:30 in the morning, 3:30 in the morning? Are you going to stay up and watch it?
6: I am going to stay up and watch it. 1:30 in the morning, our time, partly because there's a soccer game in South America I'm very interested in Ecuador as well. But yeah, I'm excited for this one because it's in Australia. The MCG, I've watched England play a lot of cricket there, not in person, but on TV, and it's usually a brilliant atmosphere, and I'm fascinated by this circadian rhythm thing. Which team's got it right, the 49ers or the Rams? Who you got, guys?
5: Sure. Player props. That's what I'm sticking to tonight, because I can't figure... By the way, what is the match that you're so interested in South America? Do we have to have a bet on this one as well?
6: Well, this is from someone else I know who's a South American specialist, but Independiente del Valle in the Copa Libertadores, they're at home to Flamengo. Flamengo are the best team in South America, but 10,000 feet altitude they're playing at here. So the home team in Ecuador on the Tino bet look to be a decent option because they've got that advantage of playing at 10,000 feet. No one wants to play altitude. You need your oxygen cylinders.
5: Uh-huh. That's amazing.
7: Boy, South American
5: specialist. How many specialists do you have across the world? Everywhere?
6: Yeah, I mean, apart from probably Asia, I don't know too many out there in Asia, but yeah, this guy is very, very good in South America and thinks that this Ecuadorian team are worth betting on today because of that advantage.
7: You got a cold, fella? I don't think so. Me neither. Saturday morning, Villa and Nottingham Forest. You see goals on Peacock, over 2.5. Take it away, Butcher.
6: Well, I'm going to talk about head-to-head matchups here, and I don't often do that because... I don't really believe in head-to-head matchups. What happened 10 years ago usually is irrelevant. But what I do like is manager head-to-heads. And there's a really key trend here with these two managers. It's Unai Emery of Aston Villa against Oliver Glasner of Forest. Glasner has a 5-2-0 record against Emery. Emery's never beaten him. So Forest could be an interesting underdog here. But 6 of the 7 meetings have gone over 2.5 goals. So I'm going to have to go again here, -110, because manager styles make these matchups, and often you get the same sort of outcomes. Now, ironically, the last meeting actually ended 0-0, but on all the other six matches, Glasner's team scored at least 2 goals against Emery's teams. Now, the Forest team total, I've seen it as big as +180, over 1.5. So you could look at that. Forest have had a whole week to prepare for this game, and Villa got their offense back on track in the Champions League midweek. They look really, really good against Club Brugge. So, yeah, they haven't scored a goal yet in the Premier League, Aston Villa, but I think they're going to wake up here and get on the board. And, you know, maybe we could actually get like a 2-2 tie or something, or don't underestimate Forest either.

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5: 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I'm John Hansen.

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3: The Los Angeles Rams and the San Francisco 49ers set to open up the season tonight in Melbourne, Australia. The Rams are 3.5-point favorite, minus 112 against the spread. The Niners are minus 108, getting the 3.5 on the money line. San Francisco plus 160, Los Angeles minus 192, and the over-under is at 48.5. Sunday night, the Dallas Cowboys taking on the New York Giants, first Sunday night game of the season. The Cowboys are 3-point road favorite, minus 162. The Giants plus 136. The over-under is at 48.5. Monday night, the Denver Broncos and the Kansas City Chiefs meet at Arrowhead. Kansas City, a 2.5-point favorite, minus 148. Denver plus 124, and the over-under sitting at 43.5. I'm Tony DeZiri for VSiN, the Sports Betting Network.

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1: 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And when I'm betting Major League Baseball, one of the first pitching tendencies I look at is a starter's reverse platoon splits. Now, that's when a pitcher actually performs better against same-handed hitters than most expect, especially when a lineup is loaded with opposite-handed hitters. 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
3: AFC Power Ranking. 5, I have the Broncos. I'm probably a little higher on the Broncos than most. Maybe, I don't know, maybe I'm lower. I still think that defense is great. I think they don't win their division, though. I give Patrick Mahomes and the Chiefs their one last rebound here to win their division. I have them 4th. Bills, 3. I kind of hedge with that because just if something happens to Josh Allen, good God. And I got Ravens, 1, Bengals, 2. So Bengals, 2, Ravens are at the top of the heap.
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8: Thanks for checking in today. Game number 2 of the season coming up in 2.5 hours from Melbourne, Australia. In this hour, more props that we are looking at for tonight's action. Scott Seidenberg is going to join the program as well. He does something called the Trench Report, which is outstanding. We'll ask him about that for this game tonight. And more on, he's really tracked us over the years, quarterbacks who don't take preseason snaps and what they look like in week one and how that could be for like totals in games. We also have a college football game tonight as well. Miami is in action, one of the best teams in the entire country. I bring this up because it's funny, Paulie. I text about 10 people today. And I laughed when I first saw the numbers. First of all,
9: yeah,
8: they're almost a 60-point favorite in the game. And you can bet player props on this game tonight. They're playing Florida A&M. So one of the very best against one of the bottom feeders, obviously. The team total for Florida A&M is 2.5. Will they score? The team total for Miami is 59 in this game. 59. Malachi Toney is a $9 favorite to score a touchdown today. Highest I've ever seen. He got up to 1,300 in this show at Bet365 to score a touchdown. Malachi Toney is minus 250 to score 2 touchdowns tonight. I've never seen that in my entire life. Ever.
9: I can't believe they're laying 59.5 and the total 65. The disrespect for the Rattlers. They will score tonight. Rest assured. They will get points on the board.
8: What if it's a safety?
9: And you're right.
8: What if they
9: and also, and would you look at this? They take DeGrom out, and all hell breaks loose immediately.
8: Yeah.
9: Right?
8: 3-1, bottom of the 7th now, and a couple of runners on for the Mariners.
9: Yeah. Junis comes in, hasn't retired anybody.
8: Oh, man.
9: Fiasco. So it also reminds us a couple of years ago when McCaffrey was $9 to score, and he didn't.
8: He did not.
9: Anytime touchdown.
8: That's what I want. And so if anybody notices that, please let us know at Mitch Moss Radio, at Pauly Howard on X. If you see a no price of Malachi Toney tonight for a touchdown, McCaffrey did not in that game tonight. Again, Malachi Toney might score with 30 seconds off the clock in this game. He might score 5 times at halftime. Who knows? But what if it's all the running backs and other receivers and it's 49-0 at halftime. And then crystal ball just says, enough's enough. That's a 3-run shot.
9: There goes the lead.
8: Mariners lead.
9: Yes.
8: Hasn't even gotten out yet.
9: God.
8: They had to pull DeGrom at 92 pitches. And now, what was the total in the game?
9: No kidding. J-Rod. 3-0. One hit.
8: Stand of baseball for you. Got to get him out.
9: First five guys. My God. You know, the other thing, we're seeing a lot of, I don't know if you're going to have a soul or any mercy here, Cristobal. Number one, you have a big game next Friday night against Wake.
8: Very true.
9: Will you take it? Or is there a gentleman's agreement?

0: Can Goodell talk about this, by the way? Can he just like issue a mandate that changes all of this and says, we are starting right now, we are going to go by the clock that's on the television screen? Why can't he do that? Just, you have to be able to do something like that. I just, you know, all people complaining about the game. I thought it was a great defensive battle overall. The injuries sucked for sure. Also, like, the referees in general were in preseason form last night, but they'll be in preseason form until the Super Bowl. And that's frustrating.
1: Yeah.
0: When they miss that, I can't wait now for the Eagles game on Sunday, specifically them, to see about the tush push.
1: Yeah.
0: What they're going to do.
1: Yeah.
0: So bad last night.
1: So you had a heel angle in the game last night. There's an angle tonight with Alex Kemp as a head official. Under Kemp, the last 2 years, favorites are 75% ATS. Favorites of less than a touchdown are 81% ATS. It went 11-1 last year, ATS. Alex Kemp.
0: Oh.
1: Wow. Sorry, Niner fans. That's the Daily Ref on X.
0: Well,
1: that's incredible.
0: You agree with Charge? Asked him point blank last hour. It sounds to me, Charge, like you think the Rams are going to win in a blowout. Oh, absolutely. Blowout tonight.
1: Yeah.
0: He basically said that every matchup that he looks at just favors the Rams.
1: I don't see how you can have a strong opinion on the game based on, we've never seen this before.
0: Yeah, it's the ultimate I told you.
1: I mean, you got one team who wakes up at 4 a.m. and they get there a week early to get acclimated. So they're leaving on a team bus for the stadium at 6:30 in the morning for the 10:30 game. And the other team, whether or not how fancy the plane is or not, and everyone could lay down and sleep, You're flying for 16 hours, getting off the plane, playing a football game, and going back home.
0: Right, right. So basically, their whole plan is, again, playing at 10:30 in the morning. The 49ers now are truly going to be playing a 10:30 game based on when they got there and how long they've been. But the Rams, with all of their prep on this, sending team personnel over there, to them, when you do this now, you're going to be playing at 5:30 at night. That's why they did this. It's going to feel like a game at 5:30 at night and not to the 49ers like 10:30 in the morning.
1: Uh-huh.
0: Maybe that turns out to be a clear edge for the Rams overall.
1: Yeah.
0: And by the way, if they bury them tonight, it doesn't matter. Either way it goes. That's why I said it's the ultimate. I told you so. The people who were in favor of whichever team traveling, they're going to come out and say, I told you so.
1: He's sticking with what's worked in London. And in international games, McVay's 3-0 and the point differential's plus 75.
0: No.
1: You have that too. I also agree with the other people. This should have been the game yesterday. New England and Seattle should be playing tonight.
0: I agree.
1: They should have flipped it.
0: I agree.
1: The league knew what they were getting into last night too. The Super Bowl was ugly. Why'd you just opt for a rematch to start the season?
0: Sure. And oh, by the way, that would have given them one more day to get back here.
1: Yes.
0: Had they played last night. Up next, player prop projections courtesy of Opta AI that you can find at vsin.com. One of their biggest edges of week one is in this game. Find out which player that is next.
2: This is a Bloomberg Business of Sports report. FIFA has been targeted by an expanded antitrust complaint from a group representing European football leagues, accusing the game's global governing body of abusing its dominance by unilaterally imposing the international calendar for women's football. The complaint, filed to the European Commission, echoes an initial demand for intervention over FIFA's control of the men's game schedule and accuses FIFA of anti-competitive behavior causing harm to women's football leagues. NFL fans in the UK are citing ticket prices and team fatigue as reasons for unsold seats at London games. The Jags-Texans game at Wembley Stadium still had unsold seats, and some tickets were available for the Colts-Commanders game at Tottenham Hotspur Stadium. The NFL is playing a record 9 international games this season, including games in Germany, Spain, and France, which may be impacting demand for London games. With a Bloomberg Business of Sports report, I'm Michael Barr.
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6: Clearly the Lions, and here's why. So Dan Campbell is a riverboat gambler. He absolutely loves going for it. Fourth and five, fourth and eight from the opponent's 48-yard line. That strategy actually is a good strategy when you're a three-point underdog in a game, but it's not the strategy you want when you're a seven-point favorite playing Shuck and the Saints, because if the Lions go one for four...

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0: hear just some really bad reports coming out of Washington about the offensive line. Just everything's not good. And, you know, Philly has a new coordinator. This is, I think, the fifth straight year where they've switched coordinators. And every other year they get the good one. So this is the schedule where they're supposed to have the good coordinator.
1: Right. It's going to pop again like a couple of years ago.
0: Yeah, I mean, it's just been crazy. But even 2 years ago when they did win the Super Bowl, they started 2-2, took some time. And then, you know, as the season went on, they definitely got better and went on to win the Super Bowl. But, you know, last year's coordinator was just a train wreck.
1: Terrible. Oh, my God. They couldn't complete a pass in the second half.
0: No, it's horrendous.
1: Yeah. Great perspective, Ed. Thanks so much for the time. Love talking to you. Good luck with the game tonight and week one here at the Friday Football Invitational.
0: Okay. Thanks, Mitch. Appreciate it.
1: Be good. We'll talk to you down the road. Ed Sammons. Recently retired, longtime Las Vegas odds maker, and very good as a sports bettor as well. Up next, Derek Stevens and Wilbo going to join the desk. We will go over how they would play week one in Circa Survivor, first touchdown scores tonight, and what the house needs between the Rams and the Niners. Coming up.
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9: 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Generally, scripted drives in the National Football League have a higher rate of success than we think, and so the in-game market tends to overreact just a little bit to some of those types of scores, especially when it's something that can't be repeated, like a kickoff return or others. For more actionable information, make sure you check out VSiN.com.
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12: 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If you're looking to live bet Thursday night football, we have just

0: Yes. Yep.
1: So I entered mine last night slash this morning. I have 5 on Pittsburgh. That was before the Tua news.
0: Ooh.
1: So now it looks like Cooper Rush going to be the starter week one. That number went up. And I have 5 on Philadelphia. I don't like this Commanders team at all this year.
0: Okay.
1: I think they're...
0: division game.
1: Yeah, that doesn't bother me.
0: Okay.
1: I think under 7.5 wins is absolutely live for the Commanders. I think they're a non-playoff team. They played late last year when the starters were, it was 28-19. The Eagles are better at home. Sirianni week one is one of the best coaches in the history of the sport based on how many wins he has and how they score points. So I'm trusting him.
2: You know, Mitch, looking at the Eagles' schedule in terms of other home games that they have, I mean, I just took a quick glance. It looks like it's a pretty good spot. It's not like they're giving up too much, you know, for where you'd use them down the road.
1: They have a holiday game, but that's against Houston.
2: Right.
1: I don't think I'd use them there. All right, so stay tuned. More Derek Stevens, Will coming up next. We got to get your first touchdown scores of the game for tonight.
0: There we go.
1: And Keyshawn Johnson is going to join the program as well here on VSiN, the Sports Betting Network.
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9: 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I love betting player props in the NFL. The first thing I look at is previous results from positional players against each defense. 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And that's where it gets juicy for me. A receptions prop might be 1.5 yards, could be as low as 9.5, and I'm all in at that point. For more wagering tips, you can visit VSiN.com.
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11: I do think, you know, Michael Penix's recovery might have a little bit to do with it. At least I think it's a plus side on this decision is give him as much time as possible, because this is the deal where we got to see whether we got the right guy or not.
6: 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The preseason is in the books, and VSiN's NFL betting guide has been updated for the

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2: 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Number 7, Miami, home at Hard Rock Stadium, facing Florida A&M. The Hurricanes, a 59.5-point favorite with an over-under of 65.5. On Friday, number 24, Louisville, their home opener against Villanova. 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Number 25, Virginia, their home in Charlottesville Friday night for a matchup with Norfolk State. 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Over-under, 54.5. While number 23, Missouri, a 5.5-point road favorite in Lawrence against Kansas, over under 51.5. Saturday in Austin, number 4, Texas, taking on number 1, Ohio State. The Longhorns, a 1.5-point home favorite, minus 122. The Buckeyes, plus 102, over under 49.5. 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
6: Main trouble, someone in his face throws it up, and it's, oh, is that intercepted? What a dumb throw from Drake May. Do you remember when some of you people were in my mention saying horrible things about

0: my family, my weight, my hairline, because I thought Matthew Stafford was the MVP over Drake May. Matthew Stafford's not stupid like that.
1: Cashing out weeknights from 11 p.m. to 2 a.m. Eastern on SiriusXM 189.